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0: C'est Noah Dobson qui est au podium en ce moment.
1: Noah Dobson est là.
2: But you know, the later it went on, the more normal I felt. So, I was just happy to be back for the guys.
3: Did you have a procedure for your injury at the end of the season?
2: Yeah.
3: We just had Brendan Gallagher break down in tears here, talking about how he's probably played his last game. We were here 1 year. Just what did you take away from Brendan Gallagher?
2: Yeah. You know, there's not enough words you can say what he's kind of meant to the organization and just the, you know, what I can take away from the one season, just the teammate and the player and the competitiveness. And, you know, it was really awesome to, you know, I've played against him from afar and always a guy that was annoying to play against. He's always in front of the net. And to now to get to know him as a guy and be his teammate was awesome and really enjoyed it.
4: Now that you've had one season here in this supposed mecca of hockey, what's your thought about how it went?
2: Yeah, no, obviously it was it's a long season. When you play as late as we did, there's always the ups and downs, but you know, as a whole I feel like it was a positive year. Really enjoyed becoming part of this group. Felt like I fit in right away. It's such a fun group of guys to be around, and just an organization as a whole was awesome to me. So I'm really happy to be here for foreseeable future, and excited to get to work and get ready for next season.
4: Any team that makes it to the Final Four is close, but how far away do you think you are from a championship?
2: You never know. You know, I feel like we were a team that was capable of going to a cup final this year. What you can do is you take those experiences and you learn from things you did well, things that you can be better at, and as a group you stay hungry and get to work, because you know, just because you have a great season and get to this point, it's only going to get harder from here, you know. So you know, as a group, there's lots of positives, and we feel like if we put in the work, we can be right back there next year.
3: Kent and Jeff Gorton said a few minutes ago that there's going to be learning, especially the way that you guys defend as a team. Mm-hmm. Do you think that it's the case too?
2: Yeah.
3: Especially after the series against Carolina.
2: Yeah, I mean, I think we've shown we obviously can defend with the best of them when we're on top of the game, and obviously when things get a little loose, you know, holes open up. So I feel like you know, the best experience you can get and learn from is what we just went through, and to be down to three teams left and be playing the teams that we did. You know, if you look at the teams we play, three of the top five teams in the standings in the league. So I feel like we can take a lot from that, learn from that, and be better for it. And I know as a group we're super hungry and still disappointed about the results, so I'm sure guys will be hungry to put in the work and get ready for a big year next year.
5: What's your takeaway of the loss to Carolina specifically? I mean, just overall, what did you take from that series?
2: Yeah, I think obviously they were a tough test. You know, we obviously got off to a great start in game one, was able to take advantage of them on their layoff, and then you know, you lose two overtime games. You know, if a bounce goes here or there, it could be a different series. But you know, they were the better team for the majority of the series. They didn't give us much. It was hard to generate anything. And you know, like I said, it can be a learning experience for the group to know what it's going to take to get over that next step, and the type of game we're going to need to be able to play. And

0: Yeah, so I feel like as a group we'll learn from it and be better for it.
1: So what do you think you have to do to take that next step?
0: I think we got to continue to just get better in all areas. You know, at this time of year, every team is good offensively, good defensively, and you know, it's the details of the game usually make the big difference. And you know, we could have done a better job of. I feel like we didn't get to our game. We were they were dictating the play a lot, and that was a big thing for the series. We weren't able to generate much, so. You know, it's something we can, like I said, there's lots you can learn, not just one thing, and as a whole to be better.
2: You feel like you learn a lot about how physically and mentally it's draining to go that far?
0: Yeah, you know, when you go on these playoff runs, it's taxing, you know, everyone's physically, but mentally too, just the high pressure situations, the amount of overtime games, stuff like that. I feel like the group, has a good sense now of what it takes, when you play this long late into the season, just mentally and physically what you gotta be prepared for and, be able to handle.
3: How old are you in the Blazers, personally? Was it the best version of yourself coming our way?
0: Yeah, you know, I feel like at times it was. I still feel like, you know, there's things that I can be better at. And, you know, as a player, in the off season, you never like to lose. But, you know, as a player, you analyze your whole season, find things that you can do better, what you did good. You know, for me, I'm always going to be trying each day to get better and improve my game. And come into next season hungry and want to take another step and just help the team in any way I can to have success and win hockey games.
4: Good summer.
0: Yep.
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7: First NHL point, and he kind of told me to go first in the line, so it was pretty cool. But yeah, such a pro, good guy to be around, great, you know, great leader, and yeah, he's just been so good to me.
8: How are you health-wise?
7: I'm good. Yeah.
8: What did the Hurricanes teach you guys about what you need to improve on or do better moving forward to get past them or other teams like that in the playoffs?
7: Yeah, I mean, they're just kind of little errors here and there. A lot of stuff that we could take care of on our end that we didn't, but I think just, having more desperation, playing, elevating even more from, other rounds. We didn't really reach another level. We kind of stayed the same. So maybe just, lack of elevating when the games got more intense.
4: Lane, where do you feel you are personally as a player and your team is at if you compare it to a year ago at this time when you just finished a series against the Capitals? What are the biggest sort of gains you feel you've made and the team has made?
7: Yeah, I mean, I think as a team we took so many strides all year, but just feeling comfortable in those playoff situations, really just battling it out, all that stuff. We felt more connected, played some really good hockey in playoffs and had some not so great games, but it's learning lessons. For myself, I felt like as the team got more comfortable, I got more comfortable and felt confident in situations in playoffs compared to last year where kind of, felt like it hit me pretty quick that it's a completely different game.
9: Lane, when you look at your performance last year and certainly this year, you could look back on the whole situation you were in at the beginning of the season and say, man, there's a few more dollars that could have been coming my way on this contract that I decided to sign. But having gone through the playoffs and gotten as close as you guys did, even if you remain a little far away, how much does it justify in your mind the decision you made so that you guys could have the type of team that will eventually win?
7: Yeah, I mean, I wouldn't change a thing, honestly. So fortunate that I was able to, lock that up for a long time and be here and, to be that close and that far at the same time. It's a great thing and, makes me more hungry and everyone just a bit hungrier to get back there and prove ourselves.
8: When you say that you, as a team, you did not elevate enough, is that your read also from the first two rounds?
7: No, I mean, I feel like we matched, what was coming our way. We played some really good hockey. They both went seven, and I feel like, either one of them could end it in, six if we, just a closing out series is part of it too, and that's something we got to get better at, but I feel like we played good enough in both those.
10: Did you feel more confident this season? You seem to be taking a lot more shots this year than last year. What changed?
7: Yeah, I think feel more comfortable just shooting the puck. Try to work on it pretty often, and still got a lot of work to do in that.
4: What's your understanding of the difference between regular season hockey and playoff hockey?
7: Playoff hockey is just so intense, so much pace. Guys are hitting everything, and then regular season, you just try to play into the structure that you have and find different ways to win because it's such a long season.
8: You always like to say more hockey, you love more hockey. Will you actually take a few days now off the ice?
7: Maybe a little bit, and then reevaluate pretty soon, and then hopefully get back out soon.
8: Well, there summer is your mind, like last summer with the contract and you're weighing, is it going to be a much, enjoyable is the right word, but would your summer be more relaxing maybe, not having that back and forth?
7: I mean, it's hard to enjoy it when we aren't still playing, but once we get past the finals, maybe try to enjoy getting ready for the year.
11: Kent said that to go forward as a team, you have to get better defensively as a team again, not personally, but what do you feel you can do better as defensive core and as a 20-player group to improve defensively and the defensive side of the puck?
7: Yeah, I think part of it's mentality, just killing more plays for everyone. Playing with the puck more, the more we play with it, we don't have to defend. And, it's all kind of simple stuff, but it's cumulative of doing everything really well all the time.
9: When you talked about how much Ivan is an important part of the future and how bright it is for him, what have you learned about him in terms of being a teammate and embracing the team culture and just all the things that make a team be able to win, all the stuff that you've kind of embraced?
7: Yeah, I mean, it's hard to, say a couple of things, but he really cares about winning. We talk about it all the time. He doesn't really get to show it as much in the locker room yet because he, is a little quiet sometimes, but he's all about the team, tries to take care of everything he can and wants to do everything just to help us win. So it's fun to be around and, you know, fun to play with.
12: Lane, I know you said it right after the game. Could you clarify kind of what you said in terms of we're still far away? What did you mean by that right after the game?
7: Yeah, I didn't necessarily mean in terms of, you know, the way we play. I mean, we didn't play great in those situations, but I meant more of, like, the journey itself. Like, you know, you got to win, what was it, 5 more games or whatever, so, or, yeah, 7 more games. So it's, that's how far off we are, and it felt like we were right there, so.
13: Brandon has told us he won't be back. What has he meant to this team? What has he meant to you?
7: Yeah, I mean, he's, since I came into the league, he's taking care of me, such a great teammate. Just enjoy my time with him, like everyone, so gonna be missed for sure.
13: When you say took care of you, like what are some of the things that you might have done?
7: I said it earlier, but my first game, it was pretty funny. I got an assist, a point on his goal, and he told me to lead the line, so it was something I won't forget. It was pretty cool of him.
12: Like, how was your relationship? Was probably in your personality, but you were really hard on yourself, especially during this series. Is there a learning for you in that specific things?
7: I mean, I don't know if I'm necessarily going to change. I feel like that's something that, you know, I pride myself in being really good for my teammates and trying to help us win. So, you know, I enjoy battling it out, and, you know, struggles happen. You got to get through it, and honestly, just got to be a bit better and help the team.
14: How has your relationship with Guido developed as his English came along?
7: Yeah, I mean, his English has always been pretty good, but, you know, we like to have some fun, joke around with each other. You know, he's just such a good teammate, great friend of mine, so it's nice to have him here.
12: What makes you most excited about this team now moving forward?
7: Yeah, I think just the pieces we have here, how well everyone gels together, and, you know, how much fun we have winning with each other. So, you know, winning with this group's a lot of fun, and, you know, I look forward to doing more of it.
12: Did you tell Ivan to get the contract extension out of the week before the season starts?
7: We'll see, but, yeah, I don't know. We've talked about it, but, yeah, we'll see.
12: You personally have some life-changing money coming your way next season. How do you wrap your head around how your life's going to change from that standpoint?
7: Yeah, I mean, I just try to be myself every day. Try not to think about it. Obviously, fortunate to be, you know, taken care of and all that stuff, but, you know, now I got to pay it back to the organization and my teammates.
12: There's no perfect world in this game. You change a lot, but as a guy like Makar, would you like to build a strong relationship with a partner for years? You switch a lot over the last 2 years. Do you think that it's part of the thing that you would like to have in the future?
7: I think I'm good with whatever we need to win. You know, there's so many great defensemen on this team. Could play with any of them, so doesn't change the way I approach the game. It just kind of excites me because, you know, sometimes you got to adjust a little bit, and it's exciting, honestly.
12: The focus is always on Marty Saint-Louis. What can you say about Stefan Robida and the job he's done with you and this defense corps?
7: Yeah, Roby does so much for RD. Brings a calming mindset, just kind of lets us play and inserts himself when he needs to. But having him, you know, put trust in RD and myself, it means a ton, and, you know, very thankful that he's helping us out.
12: Would you label this team as contenders at this point? And if not, what's the missing piece to get there?
7: I think the missing piece is just winning more games, but, no, I wouldn't put a label on anything. We just got to keep earning it and keep grinding it out and do it all again.
12: Obviously, it was a tough situation with Brandon, with management, and you spoke about it earlier. What can you say about camp, just from a human standpoint? I mean, you dealt with the contract and the tough decisions with Brandon, and just how he sort of handles difficult situations with this team.
7: Yeah, I mean, he's really good at what he does. Professional, also just, you know, a good guy. He understands what, you know, everyone goes through. Tries to kind of understand on a human level what, you know, each and every one of us is going through. And it's, you know, easy to work with and easy to get behind what he's saying. So it's sometimes it's a tough part of the business, but he's pretty good at it.
14: Everybody tries to find an edge through the summer. What will you be working on?
7: Yeah, a little bit of everything. You know, keep shooting, keep working on skating, make sure I'm ready to go.
14: Any plans, social plans?
7: No plans.
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5: 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Salut tout le monde.
15: Chuck me up for some money every game, you know. It's, yeah, just, yeah, the best guy.
16: What's it gonna be like without him?
15: I haven't thought about it yet, you know. It would definitely feel weird. So, yeah, I haven't thought about it yet.
16: What have you learned from playing with him?
15: Well, that you can go head first everywhere. And that's what I do sometimes anyways. So, no, but like just the way he works every day and how hard he plays for the logo and doesn't care about himself, only cares about his team. And yeah, like I said, one of the best guys I could ever play with.
16: What do you think you've learned about how your game fits in the playoff environment as opposed to what you learned last year? Like, what more did you learn?
15: Well, I think everyone in here got better during this year playoffs, you know, so much good experience, you know, how to take care of the body, because, yeah, we play every other day, especially when you go for seven first two series. you know, it's hard, but I think it was, you know, like I said, it made me better 100%, and now I know for next year how to prepare myself better, how to be better and more efficient every game.
3: What would it take? What goes into it?
15: Well, you got to be prepared mentally, you know, take care of the body, and just everything you do during the day, I feel like it goes into that.
1: If the first line carried this team during the season, did the first line do enough in the playoffs in general?
15: What a great question. Obviously, we all wanted more out of us, you know, and some games I feel like we were almost trying to do too much, and it worked less because of that. But, you know, that's how it is. You don't really have a lot of time to think during that, because you can't get mad over one game. So it was kind of a roller coaster, which I don't like. You know, I always want to go up with your performance, and 100% could have been better. But like I said, it made us better for next year again.
3: What do you think? We all saw what makes Ivan Gavrilov a special player. Could you just give us some insight on what makes him a special teammate and how dedicated he is to helping this team win?
15: Well, first of all, he's from my side of the world, so that makes you know, we understand each other, and he's just a great guy, always smiling, you know, working on himself either in the gym or on the ice. He's always preparing, you know, before the games, and I feel like he's gonna talk more and more with the time, because obviously he's working on his English. He's just a great guy, and I love his work ethic. You know, him and Lane, what they've been doing. I feel like a lot of us should look up to that for sure.
1: Why do you think the team struggled at home in the playoffs?
15: I don't know. That's a good question. I haven't thought about it, but I would say it is what, like, the way it is. You know, we're good on the road. That helped us, but I wouldn't really pay so much attention. You know, what if next year is it the opposite way? You know, it's always, you're not going to win them all, and if it happened this way, it happened this way.
14: You always have high expectations for yourself when you talk about trying to do too much because you felt you needed to. What did you learn about managing your own expectations for yourself?
15: Learn a lot, you know. It's not going to be always the way you want it to be, or I want it to be, but you always just got to... Sometimes you gotta try less and play a little smart, not smarter, but yeah, smarter, but simpler. Yeah. So I would say sometimes when it's not going my way, I think I should be more simple in what I do.
14: Nobody's 100% healthy in the playoffs, but how did you feel physically, especially after the first round against Tampa?
15: Yeah. I felt good. I don't think we should blame anything on how our bodies feel. You know, that you're playing against guys that their bodies feel the same, so I don't think that's a big deal. I don't think anyone should say blame how you feel. You know, it's a mindset thing at the end of the day.
2: But did you finish the playoffs close to 100%?
15: Sir?
2: Did you finish the playoffs close to 100% physically?
15: Yeah.
17: Do you think this team needs to add to take another significant step next season?
15: Yeah. Well, I feel like we got already so many good parts of this team here, and I think we need to add the experience, but with that, and we got it this playoff, so I'm 100% sure that next playoffs will be even better for us.
14: How do you think for you the biggest challenge in the playoff, it was more mentally than physically?
15: I would say it was like 65-35, you know, mentally, physically, because I feel like the mental part is a little more important in playoffs.
14: What do you think the expectations should be for this team? What are your expectations for this team, for next team?
15: The highest expectations, you know. I mean, we, one of the youngest teams, you know, we made it to the Eastern Conference Final, and it wasn't by luck, you know. I think we earned it with our performances, and I think next step is to make it to the other finals, in my opinion, and I feel like that's what everyone here wants to do.
13: I'm sorry if you've been over this, but just your reaction to Brendan Gallagher taking second week back and what he's meant to this team.
15: Like I said before, he's a great guy. You know, he's a type of guy for a young guy like me, when I come in, you want to be around a person like that. You know, he brings you in. You know, he treats you like you've been here for a long time. Obviously, sometimes he makes fun of you and does all his stuff, but that's a big part of it. And he makes you feel really good when you're in the locker room with him.
18: Thank you.
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20: Special humans, you know, besides teammate that I've ever got to play with, so, I mean, you don't really realize how many moments you have with somebody, and so I guess that night meant a lot to kind of everybody, but to be able to share that with him and, you know, his wife too, it was pretty cool, but, you know, just the type of guy he is, it's just a special human.
21: How does he help you, what you keep from him?
20: So much. I mean, on and off the ice, just how he was able to write his story kind of just made it possible for a guy like me to even like have a chance. So I guess can't thank him enough, but you know, the way he carries himself every day of his career has been special. So you know, very lucky to share most of my young career with him.
21: Cole, what do you hold from the growth of the group this season, but also what you guys need to achieve to make sure you get there every year?
20: Yeah, it's you know, it's obviously not easy. You know, ran into a really good team, and you know, I guess we did beat some really good teams along the way. But every year, teams are getting better, teams learn. So, you know, obviously, didn't even go our way at all, and so we got a lot more work to do. And nobody's really satisfied with anything that happened this year. So, just back to work. I think guys learned a lot this year, but you know, there's a long way to go.
21: You were. Yeah, 50 goals scored and 50 goal season. That's a pretty remarkable achievement. When you look back, is it the main thing that you'll get from this season, or it's more just the path that the team took for the?
20: Yeah, I think it's just, you know, what's the next step? How do we improve in all aspects of our game? I think you know, the better the team gets, I think the more individual success comes with that. So just focused on one day at a time, just improving. I think everybody can be better, you know, and everybody's excited for next year. So
0: what sort of challenge did playoff hockey present to you personally in terms of the amount of space that was at your disposal, the type of tight checking game that you faced night after night? So how were you able to maneuver through that?
20: Yeah, honestly, I sucked. Like, that's just plain and simple. Yeah, I want to be a lot better. I expect a lot more out of myself and my teammates and coaches do too. So, you know, I think there's a lot more out there. Nowhere near satisfied with how that went. So, you know, you're getting tough matchups, but you get that all year. So it has nothing to do with that. I think you know, I could be a lot better. And, you know, there's a long way to go.
10: What if I said that you probably tried to do too much in the playoffs?
20: Say that again?
10: Sorry. Juhai said that you probably tried to do too much in the playoffs. Was it similar for you?
20: I mean, you know, you're working your ass off every game and you're trying to do all the right things. And, you know, that's just how it is. It's a challenge every time you step on the ice in the playoffs. And that just shows that, you know, there's a lot more to go. And I think you obviously take a lot of, you know, learning things from that series. And you know, just fuel to the fire for next year.
22: What did it mean to you to become a 50-goal scorer, the way that Martin brought you along, the way that he developed your, helped you develop your game?
20: I mean, honestly, I don't know. I think becoming a more complete player, I guess, is probably the biggest thing for me. And, you know, I think getting more opportunities and, you know, more looks with the puck is because of him and what we talk about, you know, watch videos. So I think just continue to do that. I think there's more out there for me, and just a lot more things that I could be better at.
11: What is your own analysis of how your line struggled to produce a 5-on-5 player?
20: Yeah, just not good at all. I think you know, you don't obviously get to the conference finals without, you know, the other guys on the team too, and they stepped up and, you know, carried us along. I think you know, we expect more from ourselves and demand that, you know, out of ourselves too. So I think there's a long ways to go, and you know, we can all be better, but just wasn't good enough at all.
23: Cole, if not for the disallowed goal in the third game, you're potentially up 2-1 against this team. When you think about that, how this series might have turned out differently?
20: Not really. No, we lost, and you know, it wasn't really that close. So I mean, obviously they took care of business, you know, early on in the playoffs, and we had some time to kind of go up and, you know, create easier series, and, you know, we didn't do that. So sucks how it went, but again, you know, they kind of dominated us, and I think it was pretty obvious.
8: What did you think the team learned and you learned playing against Carolina, just the style they play? They have, they're like a machine. They just keep coming away.
20: Yeah, it's tough. I mean, you saw in the first two rounds, they play their game to, you know, their best of their abilities, and they've been doing it for a long time. So, you know, there's a reason they've been in that situation a bunch of times these past couple of years, and, you know, credit to them for how dialed they've been, and, you know, well-coached team, very professional, and just a really good team. So, again, for us, long ways to go, but I think we can learn, you know, kind of from failure.
24: We never know what management could do or could not do during the summer to improve the team, but you talk to other players around the league too. Do you think that this franchise is more attractive than ever?
20: Yeah, I mean, I think obviously it's a special place to play, special place to live, and for me, it's all I know, but I know it's the best, and I think guys are starting to see the kind of culture that we've built here these past couple of years, and you know, it's a fun time to be a part of this organization, and you know, hopefully we just continue to grow and be better, and you know, we just want to have a championship you know, team here, and the city deserves that.
14: Cole, we saw a picture of you and Marty at the concert. You seem to be having fun. If you could expand on that special bond you seem to have with your coach.
20: Yeah, I mean, sometimes those memories, you know, you don't even realize in the moment how cool it is, but that's our guy, that's our leader. You know, ever since he's came in, he's given guys opportunity, confidence. You know, it hasn't been easy, but, you know, without him, I don't know where our team's at. So very special to have a guy like that lead the way. But you know, he's hungry. He keeps the group, you know, very hungry for what's next, and I think that's kind of, you know, what drives us the most.
17: What do you think this team needs in order to take another step?
20: I don't know. I think, you know, we have the right recipes, but, you know, it just shows how good the league is. Every year you get reminded, you get humbled, and, you know, a long ways to go. I'm glad I'm not the guy that makes those decisions, but, you know, honestly, I need to be better. And I expect a lot more out of myself, so I guess, you know, better version of me next year.
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9: 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Just how can you relate to what Brendan has gone through, and what does he have left as a player?
7: Doubted. I mean, it's part of the game. You know, as you get older, there's always people that doubt it, and that trying to put you under the bus, and trying to end your career for you as well. So you can listen to what people say. Obviously, the league is really fast, and the smart guys play longer because they adapt to the game, and they adapt their role as well. For Galli, I mean, he's the hardest worker out there. No matter what age he'll be the hardest. So I don't know what's for the future of Galli, but he can still play, I'm sure. But sometimes changing teams or changing air a little bit helps give you a second wind. But yeah, it's just but you can't let people tell you what to do, that's for sure.
4: Il y a une période il n'y a pas si longtemps où toi, lui, puis avec Tata, vous étiez le meilleur trio à 5 contre 5 de la LNH. 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
19: Bon, ben, je pense, en tout cas, Dano, au moins, vous avez tous compris ce qu'il a dit. Maintenant, on s'en va au capitaine Nick Suzuki.
3: You know, obviously, first off, you know, he's a close friend and close friend to, you know, all the guys here. You know, we'll see what happens in the future, but you know, I'd love for you know things to work out well, and whether that's if he stays here or moves on, I think you know, just want to see him happy, and yeah, we'll see what happens later.
14: What is one thing you learned from him when you entered the league?
3: I don't know. There's definitely not one thing. I mean, there's plenty of things that he taught me and just learned from watching him. You know, how good of a teammate he is, how he deals with, you know, the whole staff. And, you know, I've sat beside him for a few years now and just, you know, car rides and stuff like that. So I spent a lot of time with him and learned a lot of different things about, you know, being a leader, what it means to play for this team. And I think he's taught a lot of us, you know, those messages for sure.
12: Nick, Cold was very hard on himself a few minutes ago, saying, "I sucked, I wasn't good enough during the playoffs." For your line, it was tough, obviously, at certain points, but do you feel that maybe he's too hard on himself, knowing that you guys did everything you could?
3: Yeah, I mean, I think he's definitely being too hard on himself. I think, you know, I think everyone in here would wish they could have done more, did more, but you know, when you're out there, you're giving it your all, and you know, hockey's a funny game. Sometimes you know, work as hard as you can, and you don't really you know, aren't getting rewarded, or you feel like things are going wrong. And you know, I think it definitely felt like you know, a learning lesson, you know, for our line when you know they're targeting us probably more than you know you're used to in the regular season. And I think it's a good learning lesson for, you know, a lot of the young guys, too.
13: Is this the reason why you feel that the line struggle a little bit more because you're way off by
3: themselves? I think points in the playoffs, all three of us were probably not loving where what was going on or what our games were feeling like. And, you know, at points I felt like we had it, and then, you know, something wouldn't go our way, and you know, you got to find ways to produce and help the team. And I thought we did that for the most part, just you know, not at the rate that we'd love. So yeah, I think you know, we could have definitely done a little bit more to help the team win, which you know, is obviously the pressure that we carry for most nights.
12: Nick, you played a lot of hockey this year. How do you feel mentally, physically?
3: Mentally feel good for sure. Physically, I'm in a pretty good spot you know, the amount and the physicality that's been played. So, you know, just going to probably take a couple weeks off and get back to work here.
22: We talked about Brendan Gallagher. One image that comes to mind is the 2020 playoffs. Bloody. They talked about instilling a culture in this team when the new administration came in. Is that part of the culture that drive kind of passion that Brendan exemplified?
3: Yeah, for sure. I mean, he's kind of been the leader in that regard for a long time here, and you know, he's given everything he could to you know, Montreal for the team. I think you know, we've all seen that as younger players, getting to know him and watch him, and you know, played with him for 7 years now, and you know, there's you know, a lot of things that he did for us off the ice that, you know, helped us a ton. So you know, he's a special guy, and we'll see what happens in the future. I'd love for him to stay, obviously.
24: What will you keep from 25-26? You became a father, you play in other big games, 100 points, semifinals. I know you were disappointed by the result against Carolina, but what will you keep from this year for you?
3: Yeah, I mean, there's definitely a lot of high points this year, and you know, memories that you know, I'll cherish for a lifetime. And I think yeah, becoming a dad has been really cool, and obviously playing for Team Canada at the Olympics is a dream come true. And you know, with what we did with this team, is a special year, and I think, you know, we're already kind of looking forward to next year and the excitement that comes with, you know, knowing how good of a team we are, and you know, what that can turn into.
24: Lane said earlier that you guys couldn't elevate at big moments during the playoffs, especially Game 6 against with Tampa and Buffalo and against the Hurricanes. What does it mean to elevate? You know, how can you do that, and how do you feel you the learning you've did in these playoffs can help you move forward?
3: Yeah, I mean, there's
24: biggest regret maybe not to be able to do that.
3: To like close it out in game sixes, for sure. I mean, it's obviously you come home and you have an opportunity to close the team out, and aren't able to do that twice. But I mean, I feel like there's other games where, you know, guys elevated and we were able to do that, and you can't just look back on two games. And, you know, so there's points where, you know, in the playoffs, there's going to be different guys that elevate each night, and we had that. And, you know, as a group, I think, is where we can elevate instead of, like, individually. I think as a group, we could have done probably more collectively to, you know, close teams out. But that's a learning lesson that we're going to, you know, think about through the summer. And when the time comes, you know, we'll be more prepared for the next time.
22: What's your mindset going into the summer? Months been like for you? Becoming a new father just on the eve of the playoffs and then going through a run like this.
3: What was the what? The
22: what has the past
3: what has it been like? I mean, on the dad side, I've had it pretty easy. I feel like my wife's done the heavy lifting, and you know, my family, you know, and her family's, you know, done a lot of the, you know, extra work to make sure that I can, you know, be as well prepared for the games as I can be. And you know, looking forward to taking a good chunk of the summer work with the baby. So yeah, excited for that.
0: What's your mindset going into the summer? Are you looking at this season proud of what you accomplished, or is it you have sour taste in your mouth? How do you approach the summer?
3: I mean, every time you lose, and there's always, you know, those bad feeling, and you know, the feeling like you could have done more and you could have done something different. And I think that's one of the better things about hockey. Everyone, you know, we're all talking about it after, of like, you know, you don't want to have regrets, but it's tough when you look back on things, and sometimes when you know, you wish you had plays back, but it just doesn't happen. So yeah, overall I think we look at it on a positive note with you know, how young we are, how, you know, bright our future is. But you know, you never know how many opportunities you're going to get to be in a Eastern Conference final, so it obviously sucks to be on the losing side of that.
0: Nick,
10: you mentioned the word elevate, but I mean, obviously you're going into the game to try to play as hard as you can, and you're not leaving anything on the table. So what does it mean to you to elevate when you're already giving 100% every time you're out there?
3: Mm-hmm. It's honestly more on like the mental side, I feel like. Like when you're in a playoff series, you know, you're going up against the same guys over and over again. I think you got to find the mental edge, you know, whether it's, you know, learning their tendencies, learning how, you know, they want to play as an individual player and as a team. And I think,

0: in terms of a young player that's either here that needs more runway, or a player that's not here yet but that we have kind of highlighted as somebody that we think is a big part or a part of our future, and we'll have to make decisions. And if we make a decision that blocks a path for a certain type of player, then we have to make an evaluation as to what we do, right? Does that mean that player becomes available to trade, to do something else? I mean, those are, it's very hard to kind of give you a specific answer to it, as opposed to kind of more a philosophical answer, and exactly how that plays out, I think we'll see. But I think in theory, yeah, we're at a point where, you know, we may make a decision on something that makes it harder for another player to kind of reach his full potential.
1: Specifically, as Shane's favorite linebacker, I think that a lot of people are wondering where he fits. He's had sort of interruptions in his runway. Where do you guys see his role? And Jeff, if you want to mention, where do you see him fitting in at this point?
2: I mean, I think there's still a path for David to be a big part of us going forward. We're just trying to get through those interruptions, as you say. But he's, before he got hurt the last time, his level was pretty high. And, I feel like pretty consistent. We knew what we were getting every night. We saw a little flash when we brought him up, gave him a little taste. We still think the future is pretty bright with David. Unfortunately, he's just been, you know, it's been injuries that he's dealt with, so hopefully we're through that. And you know, in September, October, we're talking about something totally different.
3: Thank you. Last question. Yeah, just for either one of you, if you can. Obviously, today's a lot about the past, but it's really about the future. So, just if you could clarify, just who's dealing with what in terms of injuries, and whether or not anybody requires surgery that could affect beginning of next season or anything like that. Helps shape the future that we're all thinking about.
2: I think by the end of the day, we'll be able to do that better. You know, today they're all getting their medicals right now, so we should have something a little bit better for you. It's hard for us to sit up here and give you anything other, because we don't have enough detail. But by the end of the day, we should have some better information on that.
3: Is there anybody that you know of already that requires surgery?
2: Requires surgery? I don't think so. But I could be wrong. It would be the first time, but I could be wrong. Yeah.
4: Just share with us later today a list of who's got what. The Flyers just did it after the air season.
2: Do we always do that? Hey? No? Well, I should share my story about you guys now then. Can I do that? Okay, good. I asked it, so the series ended, the playoffs ended, and I talked to the league, and I said, how were we? And he's like, oh, you guys, you're divas. You're a bunch of divas. I said, our players are divas? He said, no, the media. The Montreal media are divas. So you should be proud, right? You left your mark. But it was funny. But, yeah. I can't tell you. Listen. You guys go in. You're an overwhelming bunch, right? You come to some of these other towns, and it's 10 people, right? You come in masses. So, but we appreciate you, and thanks for everything.
5: What about the New York Yankees media?
2: Yeah. You left your mark. I'm proud of all of you. Anonymous sources?
6: Yeah, no more complaining about anonymous sources.
2: Have I ever complained to you?
5: No, that's fair. You're right.
2: You must be talking about somebody else.
7: Just to terminate.
0: And Jeff l'a mentionné en anglais, mais pour... je voulais remercier nos partisans. 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
8: Merci, messieurs.
0: Merci.
9: Alors voilà, c'était le point de presse de Kent Hughes et de Jeff Gorton. On aura l'occasion, messieurs, de revenir abondamment là-dessus.

0: Your read also from the first two rounds?
1: No, I mean, I feel like we matched, what was coming our way. We played some really good hockey. They both went seven, and I feel like, either one of them could end it in, six if we, there's a closing out series is part of it too, and that's something we got to get better at, but I feel like we played good enough in both those.
2: Did you feel more confident this season? You seem to be taking a lot more shots this year than last year. What changed?
1: Yeah, I think feel more comfortable just shooting the puck. Try to work on it pretty often, and still got a lot of work to do in that.
3: What's your understanding of the difference between regular season hockey and playoff hockey?
1: Playoff hockey is just so intense, so much pace. Guys are hitting everything, and then regular season, you just try to play into the structure that you have and find different ways to win because it's such a long season.
4: You always like to say more hockey, you love more hockey. Will you actually take a few days now off the ice?
1: Maybe a little bit, and then reevaluate pretty soon, and then hopefully get back out soon.
4: Well,
1: too.
4: If summer is your mind, like last summer with the contract on your wing, is it going to be a much, enjoyable is the right word, but will your summer be more relaxing maybe, not having that back in play?
1: I mean, it's hard to enjoy it when we aren't still playing, but once we get past the finals, maybe try to enjoy getting ready for the year.
5: Ken said that to go forward as a team, you have to get better defensively as a team again, not you personally. But what do you feel you can do better as defensive core and as a 20-player group to improve defensive side of the puck?
1: Yeah, I think part of it's mentality, just killing more plays for everyone. Playing with the puck more, the more we play with it, we don't have to defend. And it's all kind of simple stuff, but it's cumulative of doing everything really well all the time.
6: When you talked about how much Ivan is an important part of the future and how bright it is for him, what have you learned about him in terms of being a teammate and embracing the team culture and just all the things that make a team be able to win, all the stuff that you've kind of embraced?
1: Yeah, I mean, it's hard to, say a couple of things, but he really cares about winning. We talk about it all the time. He doesn't really get to show it as much in the locker room yet because he, is a little quiet sometimes, but he's all about the team, tries to take care of everything he can and wants to do everything just to help us win. So it's fun to be around and, fun to play with.
4: Blaine, I know you said it right after the game, but could you clarify kind of what you said in terms of we're still far away? What did you mean by that right after the game?
1: Yeah, I didn't necessarily mean in terms of, the way we play. We didn't play great in those situations, but I meant more of, the journey itself. You got to win, what was it, 5 more games or whatever, so, or yeah, 7 more games. So it's, that's how far off we are, and it felt like we were right there, so.
7: Brandon has told us he won't be back. What has he meant to this team? What has he meant to you?
1: Yeah, I mean, since I came into the league, he's taken care of me. Such a great teammate. Just enjoy my time with him, like everyone. So, going to be missed for sure.
7: When you say took care of you, what are some of the things that he might have done?
1: I said it earlier, but my first game, it was pretty funny. I got an assist, a point on his goal, and he told me to lead the line. So it was something I won't forget. It was pretty cool of him.
8: How was your relationship? It was probably in your personality, but you were really hard on yourself, especially during this series. Is there a learning for you in that specific things?
1: I don't know if I'm necessarily going to change. I feel like that's something that I pride myself in being really good for my teammates and trying to help us win. So, I enjoy battling it out, and, struggles happen. You got to get through it, and honestly, I just got to be a bit better and help the team.
9: How has your relationship with Dwita develop as his English came along?
1: Yeah, I mean, his English has always been pretty good, but we like to have some fun, joke around with each other. He's just such a good teammate, great friend of mine. So it's

0: to have him here.
1: What makes you most excited about this team now moving forward?
0: Yeah, I think just the pieces we have here, how well everyone gels together, and you know how much fun we have winning with each other. So, you know, winning with this group's a lot of fun, and you know, I look forward to doing more of it.
2: Do you tell Ivan to get the contract extension out of the way before the season starts?
0: We'll see, but yeah, I don't know. We've talked about it, but yeah, we'll see.
1: You personally have some life-changing money coming your way next season. How do you wrap your head around how your life's going to change from that standpoint?
0: Yeah, I mean, I just try to be myself every day. Try not to think about it. Obviously, fortunate to be, you know, taken care of and all that stuff, but you know, now I got to pay it back to the organization and my teammates.
3: There's no perfect world in this game. You change a lot, but as a guy like Makar, would you like to build a strong relationship with a partner for years? You switch a lot over the last 2 years. Do you think that it's part of the thing that you would like to have in the future?
0: I think I'm good with whatever we need to win. You know, there's so many great defensemen on this team. Could play with any of them, so doesn't change the way I approach the game. It just kind of excites me because, you know, sometimes you got to adjust a little bit, and it's exciting, honestly.
1: The focus is always on Marty Saint-Louis. What can you say about Stefan Robida and the job he's done with you and this defense corps?
0: Yeah, Robida does so much for RD. Brings a calming mindset, just kind of lets us play and inserts himself when he needs to. But having him, you know, put trust in RD and myself, it means a ton, and, you know, very thankful that he's helping us out.
1: Would you label this team as contenders at this point? And if not, what's the missing piece to get there?
0: I think the missing piece is just winning more games, but no, I wouldn't put a label on anything. We just got to keep earning it and keep grinding it out and do it all again.
1: Obviously, it was a tough situation with Brendan, with management, and you spoke about it earlier. What can you say about camp, just from a human standpoint? I mean, you dealt with the contract and the tough decisions with Brendan, and just how he sort of handles difficult situations with this team.
0: Yeah, I mean, he's really good at what he does, professional. Also, just, you know, good guy. He understands what, you know, everyone goes through. Tries to kind of understand on a human level what, you know, each and every one of us is going through. And it's, you know, easy to work with and easy to get behind what he's saying. So it's sometimes it's a tough part of the business, but he's pretty good at it.
4: Everybody tries to find an edge through the summer. What will you be working on?
0: Yeah, a little bit of everything. You know, keep shooting, keep working on skating. Make sure I'm ready to go.
1: Any plans for social concerts?
5: No plans.
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7: Chuck me up for some money every game, you know. It's, the best guy.
8: What's it gonna be like without him?
7: I haven't thought about it yet, you know. It would definitely feel weird. So, yeah, I haven't thought about it yet.
8: What have you learned from playing with him?
7: Well, that you can go head first everywhere. And that's what I do sometimes anyway. So, no, but like just the way he works every day and how hard he plays for the logo and doesn't care about himself, only cares about his team. And yeah, like I said, one of the best guys I could ever play with.
9: What do you think you've learned about how your game fits in the playoff environment as opposed to what you learned last year? Like, what more did you learn?
7: Well, I think everyone in here got better during this year playoffs, you know, so much good experience, you know, how to take care of the body, because, yeah, we play every other day, especially when you go for 7 first 2 series, you know, it's hard, but I think it was, you know, like I said, it made me better 100%, and now I know for next year how to prepare myself better, how to be better and more efficient every game.
8: What would it take you? What goes into it?
7: Well, you gotta be prepared mentally, you know, take care of the body, and just everything you do during the day, I feel like it goes into that.
10: If the first line carried this team during the season, did the first line do enough in the playoffs in general?
7: What a great question. Obviously, we all wanted more out of us, you know. And some games I feel like we were almost trying to do too much, and it worked less because of that. But, you know, that's how it is. You don't have a lot of time to think during that, because you can't get mad over one game. So it was kind of a roller coaster, which I don't like. You know, I always want to go up with your performance, and 100% could have been better. But like I said, it made us better for next year again.
8: What do you think? We all saw what makes Isaac Gamedov a special player. Could you just give us some insight on what makes him a special teammate and how dedicated he is to helping this team win?
7: Well, first of all, he's from my side of the world, so that makes you know, we understand each other, and he's just a great guy, always smiling, you know, working on himself either in the gym or on the ice. He's always preparing, you know, before the games, and I feel like he's gonna talk more and more with the time, because obviously he's working on his English, but he's just a great guy, and I love his work ethic. You know, him and Lane, what they've been doing, I feel like a lot of us should look up to that for sure.
10: Why do you think the team struggled at home in the playoffs?
7: I don't know. That's a good question. I haven't thought about it, but I would say it's just, it is what, like, the way it is, you know. We're good on the road. That helped us, but I wouldn't really pay so much attention. You know, what if next year is it the opposite way? You know, it's always, you're not going to win them all, and if it happened this way, it happened this way.
9: You always have high expectations for yourself, and you talk about trying to do too much because you felt you needed to. What did you learn about managing your own expectations for yourself?
7: Learn a lot, you know. It's not going to be always the way you want it to be, or I want it to be, but you always just got to... Sometimes you gotta try less and play a little smart, not smarter, but yeah, smarter, but simpler. Yeah. So I would say sometimes when it's not going my way, I think I should be more simple in what I do.
4: Nobody is 100% LT in the playoffs, but how did you feel physically, especially after the first round against Tampa?
7: Yeah. I felt good. I don't think we should blame anything on how our bodies feel. You know, that you're playing against guys that their bodies feel the same. So I don't think that's a big deal. I don't think anyone should say blame how you feel. You know, it's a mindset thing at the end of the day.
11: But you finished the playoffs close to 100%.
7: Sorry?
11: Did you finish the playoffs close to 100% physically?
7: Yeah.
12: Do you think this team needs to add to take another significant step next season?
7: Yeah. Well, I feel like we got already so many good parts of this team here, and I think we need to add the experience, but with that, and we got it this playoffs. So I'm 100% sure that next playoffs will be even better for us.
13: For you, the biggest challenge in the playoff, it was more mentally than physically.
7: I would say it was like 65-35, you know, mentally, physically, because I feel like the mental part is a little more important in playoffs.
9: What do you think the expectations should be for this team? What are your expectations for this team, next game?
7: The highest expectations, you know. I mean, we, one of the youngest teams, you know, we made it to the Eastern Conference Final, and it wasn't by luck, you know. I think we earned it with our performances, and I think next step is to make it to the other finals, in my opinion. And I feel like that's what everyone here wants to do.
14: Yuri, I'm sorry if you've been over this, but just your reaction to Brendan Gallagher taking Zachary back and what he's meant to this team.
7: Like I said before, he's a great guy, you know. He's a type of guy for a young guy like me, when I come in, you want to be around a person like that. You know, he brings you in, you know, he treats you like you've been here for a long time. Obviously sometimes he makes fun of you and does all his stuff, but that's a big part of it, and he makes you feel really good when you're in the locker room with him.
15: Thank you.
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17: Special humans, you know, besides teammate that I've ever got to play with, so, I mean, you don't really realize how many moments you have with somebody, and so I guess that night meant a lot to kind of everybody, but to be able to share that with him and, you know, his wife too, it was pretty cool, but, you know, just the type of guy he is, it's just a special human.
2: How does he help you, what you keep from him?
17: So much. I mean, on and off the ice, just how he was able to write his story kind of just made it possible for a guy like me to even, like, have a chance. So, I guess can't thank him enough, but, you know, the way he carries himself every day of his career has been special. So, you know, very lucky to take us, share most of my young career with him.
18: Cole, what do you hold from the growth of the group this season, but also what you guys need to achieve to make sure you get there every year?
17: Yeah, it's, you know, it's obviously not easy. You know, ran into a really good team, and, you know, I guess we did beat some really good teams along the way, but every year teams are getting better, teams learn. So, you know, obviously didn't even go our way at all, and so we got a lot more work to do, and nobody's really satisfied with anything that happened this year. So just back to work. I think guys learned a lot this year, but, you know, there's a long way to go.
18: Yeah, 50 goal season. That's a pretty remarkable achievement. When you look back, is it the main thing that you'll get from this season, or it's more just the path that the team took for the?
17: Yeah, I think it's just, you know, what's the next step? How do we improve in all aspects of our game? I think, you know, the better that the team gets, I think the more individual success comes with that. So just focused on one day at a time, just improving. I think everybody can be better, you know, and everybody's excited for next year. So
18: what sort of challenge did playoff hockey present to you personally in terms of the amount of space that was at your disposal, the type of tight checking game that you faced night after night? So how were you able to maneuver through that?
17: Yeah, honestly, I sucked. Like, that's just plain and simple. You know, I want to be a lot better. I expect a lot more out of myself, and my teammates and coaches do too. So, you know, I think there's a lot more out there. Nowhere near satisfied with how that went. So, you know, you're getting tough matchups, but you get that all year. So it has nothing to do with that. I think you know, I could be a lot better, and, you know, there's a long way to go.
19: What did I say that you probably tried to do too much in the playoffs?
17: Say that again?
19: Sorry. You guys said that you probably tried to do too much in the playoffs. Was it similar for you?
17: I mean, you know, you're working your ass off every game, and you're trying to do all the right things, and, you know, that's just how it is. It's a challenge every time you step on the ice in the playoffs, and that just shows that, you know, there's a lot more to go, and I think you obviously take a lot of, you know, learning things from that series, and you know, just fuel the fire for next year.
18: What did it mean to you to become a 50-goal scorer, the way that Martin brought you along, the way that he helped you develop your game?
17: I mean, honestly, I don't know. I think becoming a more complete player, I guess, is probably the biggest thing for me. And, you know, I think getting more opportunities and, you know, more looks with the puck is because of him and what we talk about, you know, watch videos. So I think just continue to do that. I think there's more out there for me, and just a lot more things that I could be better at.
8: What is your own analysis of how your line struggled to produce a 5-on-5
17: player? Just not good at all. I think, you don't obviously get to the conference finals without, the other guys on the team, too, and they stepped up and, carried us along. I think, we expect more from ourselves and demand that, out of ourselves, too. So I think there's a long way.